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14: This is the Ticket Top 10. I'm your host, Carter Lacey, a.k.a. Not Jay King. And coming up in the next segment, the Sweet Spot Chat with Cowboys kicker and Pro Bowler Brandon Aubrey. But first, let's check in with the Hardline as the boys dissect the Cowboys roster as only they can.
15: The other thing, for now 3 years in a row, is an effort to rank the Cowboys roster. Now, this is an exercise that is completed over there on the Sturm Stack at great detail, if you want great detail for that sort of thing. But this is a radio show, so we will tell you some of the highlights, kind of give you the premise, and even give you the purpose. So why would anybody want to do this? Well, I think the idea is to have a handle on the decisions that the team is making, but also kind of it helps you see from year to year, has the roster improved? And that's a very subjective thought, but when you start to see names move down the list, not because they're worse, but because the guys in front of them have improved and pushed them down the list, that's exciting. And think of it like a pitching rotation. Certain guys are great if they're your fourth best, but if they're your ace, you're screwed. And that's, you know, how a roster is built. Pretty obvious stuff. So how do you do it? The premise is

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1: And one of those is the strong safety, Jalen Thompson, who was acquired from Arizona in the offseason. He had some really productive years for the Cardinals. He's starting his eighth year in the NFL, and we had a chance to talk to him after practice yesterday here on the tennis courts in Oxnard, a guy who's ready to make a big impact in the Cowboys secondary.
2: How are you?
3: Good. Good to be here.
2: Good to have you. I know everybody's excited about you being a Cowboy, big free agent signing this offseason, so high expectations in these parts for you, but I'm sure you're okay with that, aren't you?
3: Oh, 100%, 100%. You know, it's been like that my whole career where, you know, got to lead the young guys. And, you know, coaches put a lot of stock into me. So I like to live up to that, I guess you could say.
2: Yeah. Now, I know you've been battling a couple little injuries. What's your current status? Are you feeling all right?
3: Yeah, all good. All good. Kind of just keeping me fresh, getting me ready to go. You know, season's a little bit away. So, you know, just keeping me fresh for now.
2: Okay. So it's nothing we need to worry about.
3: Not
2: like if
3: all.
2: There was a real game tomorrow, you'd be out there.
3: Oh, 100%.
2: Okay.
3: 100%. Nothing at all.
2: So what's it like coming to this organization, this brand?
3: Yeah.
2: You were in Arizona. Mm-hmm. Sure. That's a great place. I'm sure people love living in the Phoenix area, but there's nothing like the Cowboys, is there?
3: Oh, nothing at all. Nothing at all. I take pride in wearing the star on my helmet. And like I said, just the main thing about this team is just the competition. Every day is competition, whether we're on the field, in the meeting rooms, playing ping pong with each other. Everything is competition based, and I love that.
1: You played for Vance Joseph. Is it a similar system with Christian Parker? Are there a lot of differences, have you noticed, or is this a you've done this before?
3: I played a lot of ball, so I've seen a lot of different defenses. It's definitely some similarities, a lot of differences as well. So you know, getting the plays down and bringing the young guys up with me, making sure they know the plays as well, is my main thing right now.
1: Knowing that they were going to play like that Ryan Smith was here, who was out in Arizona, was that a big part of your decision?
3: Oh, 100%. 100%. Schmitty is a great coach. He knows how to coach me for the most part. So knowing that he was coming over here was a huge part in my decision as well.
2: Your head coach, Brian Schottenheimer, has already said that you've been great in terms of being a quarterback out there, being very communicative, making sure everybody's in the right spot.
3: Thank
2: you. And I'm sure you love to hear that from your head coach. And I'm assuming that's a role that you like. You want to be a leader out there.
3: 100%. Definitely take pride in that. That's one thing that I learned from Vance Joseph is just communication is key as a safety. Everybody is looking back at me wondering what the call is, so I got to make sure everybody is on point. And I think a big part of that is just knowing where everybody is on the field, knowing their jobs as well as mine.
1: You got a pretty good chunk of change. We don't have to say exactly what it was and your free agent deal to sign here.
2: It's more than we make.
1: It is. We can confirm that. It is more than we make. Did you do anything exciting once you signed and got a signing bonus and all that?
3: Really just celebrated with my parents and my girlfriend.
1: You didn't buy anything that you wouldn't ordinarily buy?
3: Nothing at all. You know, I'm into anime, so I bought books and some mangas. But for the most part, just celebrated with the fam. Went out to a good dinner, got a steak.
1: Okay.
3: Yes, sir.
2: How did you get into anime?
3: In college. College, was watching it with some of my roommates and kind of just fell in love with it, you know what I mean? So that's, if you ask me what I'm doing on my free time, is usually watching some anime.
2: Interesting.
3: Yes, sir.
1: This is Jalen Thompson, the Cowboys' big splash in free agency. Speaking of college, you went to Washington State.
3: Yes, sir.
1: And they got left out in the cold of the whole shakeup with the Pac-12 or the Pac-16, whatever they're calling it now. And I've been to Pullman before. I thought it was a great place.
3: Yeah.
1: What was that like as an alum when that happened to your school like that?
3: I haven't really thought too much about it, but I will say that there's a lot of similarities in terms of that team and this team in terms of the brotherhood. A lot of guys fellowshipping, a lot of guys just hanging out with each other outside of just football. And that was one of the biggest things that drew me to this team when I was making my decision, was just the family.

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1: 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It's 7:40 on a Thursday morning with the Musers here from Cowboys training camp in Oxnard, California. We're going to visit with new edge rusher Rashawn Gary. After 7 years with the Packers, he's now a Cowboy. 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Stay tuned for that at 7:55.

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1: It is first tonight at 7 p.m. Pacific, 9 p.m. Central. Then he advances to the semifinals. If he finishes second, he's done. That's it. So you can vote once for free, but if you want to donate to Toys for Tots, which is the charity involved in this, it's put on by Hasbro, benefiting Toys for Tots, you can buy votes. And the more votes you buy, the bigger the gap will become between Wells and Elijah.
2: And he gets free college if he wins this?
1: No, he gets to be like the Grand Marshal in a Christmas parade.
3: Which he's going
2: That's
3: to be
2: awesome, though.
3: Turned around and not even facing anybody. Like, what are you people doing, making me do here?
4: Yeah.
3: So,
2: Whoa, will you all right?
3: Sorry.
4: We get to do that.
3: No, I'm sorry. I'm sorry about that.
2: Okay. Yes, vote for him.
1: Toddler of the year.
2: Yes.
1: Wells Stabler Lane.
2: He is. He's like one of the cutest. He is the cutest kid I've ever seen.
1: Yes.
3: He's adorbs.
1: Yes. You have actually held him, have you not?
2: Yes, of course I have.
5: Of course I have.
4: How'd that go?
2: He was fine.
4: Okay.
2: Just when he's little.
1: Yeah.
4: Just making sure you didn't have any problems.
1: Yeah, he didn't soil himself on Gordon, so that was good.
2: I don't think he's had near as many blowouts as Dave has had. Public blowouts.
4: Yeah.
2: Grocery store blowouts.
4: Apple and tree and everything, you know.
3: So we've run up against...
4: We have to keep a close watch with the old apple tree thing.
3: We have run up against a wall when it comes to... our little beach hamlet of Ventura, in which it's been so crowded that we really haven't even gone, which typically we spend every evening in the town because it's where we're staying. And, you know, we'll go eat pizza, we'll go eat Italian food, we'll go eat sushi, we'll go to all these different places. And I finally talked to a guy this morning down at the hotel. And I was asking him because we couldn't find a parking place the other night in town. Now, the whole town changed when COVID hit because in like a lot of towns across the country and especially a lot of touristy towns, they eliminated parking back then for obvious reasons. And then they kept it that way because they determined that it was way cooler for the downtown area, you know, depending on what town it was. And Ventura did that. They eliminated probably... 30% of their parking, something like that.
4: Yeah.
3: But there isn't, like, these restaurants are packed. Everything is packed at all times. And so there was a guy that I talked to in the hotel today who said, I go, is this just fare related? And because we couldn't get a reservation at a restaurant at all. And he goes, a lot of it's fare. He goes, but most of it is people are starting to flock up here because... it is one of the only beaches that's affordable, like not to live here, but to visit here. Mm-hmm. It's one of the only beaches that's affordable outside of like, you know, you're not going to be able to go to the beaches in Los Angeles and spend the kind of money you are here hotel-wise, you're just not. It's not the same bargain. But people are starting to realize that, and they're starting to come north way more than they do going in the other direction. So the people that live in the middle that are looking for a beachy environment, they're all coming up here now. And he goes, we're in year two of this influx of human beings here that we've never had before. I was like, wow, that's fascinating. I go, is it good for you? And he goes, it's great. Like, it's great for businesses. He goes, it may not be great for others, but it's really, really good for business. He's like, we finally hit that tipping point where now we are considered one of these spots that is a destination spot when you're on some sort of vacation.
4: I hate that word's getting out.
3: Well, it makes it difficult for us.
4: Well, it's just like they don't have a whole lot of room to build.
3: No.
4: So.
3: No. They don't have a lot of infrastructure hotel-wise or things like that.
4: So you were blaming Fauci for this?
3: I'm blaming Fauci. Yeah, I am. Just like so many other things I'm blaming it on. But yeah, man, I think that with the reputation that LA has for crowds and things like that, it's pretty logical. I mean,
4: I think we've done a lot to grow this area.
1: We as in the Cowboys.

0: Ticker brought to you by Dickey's Barbecue. Five of the seven players taken by the Cowboys in this year's NFL draft play on the defensive side of the ball. DC Christian Parker saying those rookies are picking up on things quickly.
1: I think that's something that we really assess in the draft process. We can, you know, really assess that in that process. And I think our staff is doing a phenomenal job with those guys as well. I mean, the time they put in individually with those guys and also in the meeting room to get them up to speed.
0: Dallas makes a roster move today, claiming tight end Zach Kuntz off waivers from the Jets. Panthers and Cardinals tonight for the first game action of the NFL calendar. The number three overall pick, Cardinals running back Jeremiah Love, will not be on the field. Kickoff at 7. Listen on the ticket. And the Union of European Football Associations, UEFA, could still boycott future FIFA competitions, including the World Cup, despite President Gianni Infantino's apology to try and sell stakes in the World Cup to private investors. 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
5: Frankel and Frankel.
4: Here's Dave.
6: Thank you. Well, we've lost the snake. Not sure where he ran off to.
4: No, he's left his phone and his readers. So where did he go?
6: Welcome back, Snake.
4: Oh, look, he's back. Oh. He's a son of a
7: well, bitch. Sorry, are y'all
6: were
7: on the
6: you,
7: air?
6: Were you sweet-talking some broad?
4: Yeah, who'd you get lost in the moment with?
7: So Quinnen Williams walked by, and I was like, Q-Dog, what's up? And then we just started talking, and then we couldn't get away.
4: I was asking you.
6: You were chopping it up with Q-Dog?
7: Yeah.
8: Yo, is this the party?
4: He said, yo, Corb, can you show me that swim move again? I'm having trouble with it.
7: Snake.
4: Out there at practice.
7: Yeah.
6: Sorry. Okay, we have actually a couple of football follow-ups. Community Quick Hits. The first is from Flower Mound / Louisville.
7: Flower Mound.
6: As
5: Flower Mound.
6: 18-year-old former Marcus High School football player has been sentenced to 14 months of probation after entering two no-contest pleas in connection with a hazing incident. Do you remember the hazing at Flower Mound High School?
7: Yeah, like it was really sketchy, right?
6: Yeah, so Francisco Adams is the kid who was sentenced to probation. And he admitted to hazing a former teammate during an off-campus team dinner in Double Oak last year. And this was... there was video of the incident that was making the rounds on social media where the 16-year-old victim was stripped down to his underwear and then shot with a pellet gun.
7: Seems excessive.
6: Yes. And so the victim then quit the team, and his family was trying to ask the police and ask the school board, like, what kind of discipline is going to be handed down? What kind of satisfaction are we going to get? Well, they get 14 months probation for Francisco Adams, the former football player. So during the hearing yesterday, the victim read an impact statement talking about how the hazing changed his life. He said, my safety, trust, and even who I am was taken from me. It wasn't just something that happened and then went away. It changed everything. I lost a lot of friends through this. I also lost love for a sport I used to love the most.
7: Poor kid.
6: Yeah.
7: God.
4: I hate that so much.
6: Yeah. And I mean,
7: it's the one thing that I will never, ever, ever understand.
6: Hazing?
7: It just...
6: I mean, it is the cyclical, it happened to me, so
7: yeah,
6: I need to pass it on.
7: I know. And I just,
6: they can't get off easier than I did.
7: Never felt that way about it in any way, whether it was a school, a sport, a fraternity, any of that stuff. I'm just like, what are you people doing? Why does this... is this fun?
6: Yeah, some people are sadistic about it, but I don't know. Yeah, it is... thankfully, it is something that is becoming less and less a part of culture.
7: Man, I don't know. We keep hearing these stories. Remember the guys that were running into people with cars?
6: Yeah.
7: Like, there's always these stories.
6: That was at A&M, wasn't it?
7: I th- think so, yeah.
6: They were trying to, like, jump over the cars.
7: Yeah. I don't know. No, you jump over that car.
6: Or maybe they were playing car polo.
7: Interesting. New sport.
6: And also in Southlake, a head coach from the Dragon Youth Football Academy. It's a program in Southlake for flag and tackle football. So they have relieved Steve Powers of his duties. He was overseeing two grade levels within the Dragon Youth Football program. And this is 11 months after Steve Powers' wife was also relieved of her duties as a substitute teacher in the Southlake area.
7: Uh-oh.
6: And if you remember, this was on Community Quick Hits because his wife, Jennifer Powers, was the executive assistant to New York-based financier Howard Rubin.
7: Right, who was doing all the raping.
6: Yes, and so she had worked as his personal assistant since 2011.
4: Okay.
6: And that she would arrange for women to travel to Manhattan and get locked in his sex dungeon in his New York City penthouse, where then he would exceed the limits of their consent and abuse them.
7: And it was, remember we had the details of the dungeon? Like, it was dungeon-y.
6: Yes, yeah. It was a finished out sex dungeon, exactly what you would think of, with spanking bench and restraints and all of the tools of the trade.
7: Just exactly what you think.
6: In the middle of this.
4: I don't know
6: this,
4: if I think anything, Dave.
6: In the middle of this.
4: What are you getting at?
6: Multi-million dollar Manhattan penthouse.
7: So what happened to her now? What's the latest?
6: So she, along with her old boss, Howard Rubin, they have been taken to court by the alleged victims. And so they were charged with fraud as well, because there was money laundering with all of this sex trafficking stuff. And so allegedly, they spent at least $1 million financing this trafficking network to get all of these women that she would recruit online, get them to come to New York, and then they would sign NDAs and say what their safe word is, and then he would just ignore it. But also,
7: safe word.
6: Also, the indictment says that he spent about $8 million over the course of about 6 years to support nearly every aspect of Jennifer Powers and Steve Powers' life. So that means their Manhattan apartment, their children's private school tuition, their credit card bills, and their multi-million dollar house in Southlake. And that house is registered under Steve Powers Entertainment. So in addition,
7: he's a DJ, right?
6: Yeah, in addition to being a youth football coach, he's also DJ Steve Powers.
7: Yeah.
6: An EDM DJ in Vegas and New York.
7: So is all that going to be seized? All of the assets?
6: Yeah, I don't know. I don't know, like, what the next steps are as far as the legal ramifications. All I know is that he no longer has a job teaching kids about football.
7: Yeah, I mean, that is kind of expected. Yeah, you wonder if all of that is, I would assume it will be seized. Right? Like, you are involved in that type.
6: It's ill-gotten gains.
7: It's not like she didn't know what she was doing either. She can't use the excuse of, oh, what do you mean? I just thought I was flying women up there for interview. There's no way around it.
6: DJ Steve Powers can't plead ignorance because he's like living the high life off of sex trafficking.
7: So they're making over $1 million a year and had a house paid for and kids' school and credit card, all of it. And I get it. It's probably really difficult to be caught up in that lifestyle. And then just be like, you know what? I think we're doing the wrong thing. You get caught up in that crap. That's how all this keeps going and going and going, because you're making so much money that you just, I can't do it.
6: I'm in too deep.
7: Yes, you're in too deep.
6: All right, and last on today's Community Quick Hits, this is my favorite day of the year, as the Texas State Fair has announced this year's Big Tech's Choice Awards finalists. So this morning, they announced the 5 savory, 5 sweet, and 5 beverage finalists. August 18th, they will hand out the titles, and the fair, of course, opens September 25th. Which category do you want to hit?
7: Savory.
6: You like savory first?
7: Yeah.
6: So your 5 finalists, burger chop tater tots. So I guess chopped burger with onions and jalapenos in a taco shell made of tater tots.
7: Okay.
4: All right.
6: Dickel's Texas two-step tacos, one taco with a pork sausage and cheese stuffed jalapeno, the other with brisket around the cheese stuffed jalapeno.
7: Bob, do you think these are better bad choices? Would Larry North approve of these?
4: I just think it's a road back to 250, probably.
7: How about, if you lived off fair food only for 1 year.
6: Well, it's just 1 month of your life.
7: No, but you got to do it for a year. It's all fair food all the time.
4: Yeah,
7: could you maintain?
4: I don't think so, man. I don't think so.
7: And would your like cholesterol
6: go through the roof?
7: Yeah.
6: How about the Flaming Crunch Pizza? A hand-tossed pizza made with jalapeno cheddar queso topped with Flaming Hot Cheetos. Sounds like it would rip right through you.
7: Yeah, all of it does.
6: Golden Crunch Melt, a handheld tortilla wrap that's creamy and crunchy, filled with chicken, peppers, onions, crispy potato strings, and a blend of cheeses and sauces. Sounds very messy.
7: Yeah, kind of just like a taco.
6: Yeah. And Nacho Wings, nachos, but it's really taco-flavored wings. I don't know what that means. That's what it says, but I
7: can't
6: understand.
7: Even picture that. What's the first one, the tater tot one? That probably,
6: the burger chop tater tot.
7: That probably is really good.
6: Yeah, I imagine that one sounds the best. Do you? Do we have time? Do you want to hear about either the drinks or the sweets?
7: Sweet.
4: I got to do the sweets.
6: Okay. Oh, there was one drink, the Russo's Bacon Jam Caramel Apple Hard Cider. A hard cider with hints of apples, caramel, churros, cinnamon sugar, and smoky bacon jam.
7: God, it's so sweet.
6: All right, your best sweets, Berry Me and Matcha, a cheesecake on a stick with Japanese matcha, I guess, coating it. Fernie's Frozen Espresso Teeny Bar, an espresso martini popsicle drizzled with a hard chocolate shell.
7: Interesting.
6: Does that have booze? I mean, I'm into it if it does.
7: Well, sounds like it does. You're eating your booze.
6: Now, this seems like this is going to fly off the shelves, but you tell me.
4: Okay.
6: Fletcher's Chocolate Corny Dog. From the makers of the original Fletcher's Corny Dog, a corn dog filled with milk chocolate fudge.
5: Yes.
6: Fried in the corn dog batter. How did they just now think of this?
7: I don't know.
5: That sounds amazing.
6: Doesn't it?
5: Yes.
7: God, Ham's found a fourth food group.
6: Holy Flan. This is a crispy bowl filled with cinnamon bluebell ice cream and deep-fried flan. So flan isn't enough. You have to deep-fry the flan.
4: Dang.
6: And Texas Pecan Praline Cheesecake Cone, a warm waffle cone dipped in white chocolate, rolled in pecan praline and Biscoff cookies, then filled with cookie butter cheesecake.
7: Mm.
6: That sounds dynamite.
4: Yeah, that one's pretty good.
7: I'm with Ham, though. The corn dog chocolate bar sounds pretty good.
6: Yeah, I think Fletcher's is going to run away with this year.
7: Yeah. Are they? That's funny because typically these are, I don't want to say mom and pop type organizations that win these, but are these people, you know, two or three people that concoct these things?
6: Yeah,
7: not like a big
6: consortium.
7: Yeah,
6: the giant vendors usually don't enter these. It's like, yeah, like you said, the smaller one-off booths that are trying to make a name for themselves.
7: And they work all year for this.
6: Yes.
7: Like trying to get their dish served in at the fair. Okay.
6: Is Donnie going to be a judge again?
7: I would assume so.
6: What a great gig that is.
7: I did it one year and they threw me out.
6: Yeah.
7: I think because I said I was going 240 miles down the highway trying to get to a toilet after eating all of it.
4: We're happy you made it, man.
7: I know. All right. Let's do some Sturm Center to close things out.
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2: Here is Bob.
4: Well, a flurry of activity in the NFL contract market has been going down here in the last couple days, and in specific, that running back market is running and running and running its way at least two respectable levels. There was a time not so long ago that the highest paid running back in the NFL was making, honestly, just an embarrassing amount relative to other offensive weapons. And it's still not great.
2: Boy, but it's moving fast.
4: But it's moving fast, and we're now at a point where at least they make way more than tight ends again. The tight end market is still under $20 million, with George Kittle at 19.1, Trey McBride at 19. I kind of think the new Tucker Kraft deal, which will probably happen before the month is over, will go to 20 a year.
2: How's his leg?
4: He's good. He's back full practice. So I think he might be the first tight end to hit 20. We'll see. But the tight end market is kind of stalled. There have been no massive tight end deals other than the Kyle Pitts deal this year. Kyle Pitts and Isaiah Likely. So two real nice prospects, but not two superstars. And they came in at 17.6 for Kyle Pitts on a three-year deal to stay in Atlanta at age 25. And Isaiah Likely, same thing. Well, no, he went from the Ravens to the Giants, and he's at 13.3. So 13.3 is kind of right around Jake Ferguson money for Isaiah Likely. Now, the latest news in the NFL, and there's been a lot more contracts than these three, but the fact that they've all happened seemingly within hours of each other is worth talking about. The first was Bijan Robinson, or Bijan Robinson, however he's going with it. I believe he is guilty of telling the media different versions of how to say his name. But we all love Bijan. He's great. And been on the show, right? Wasn't he selling something on the show a year or two ago? I'm trying to remember.
2: I don't remember.
4: Yeah, me neither. Anyway, let's just say he's friend of the show and that he has an open invitation anytime. But he signed a three-year extension with those Atlanta Falcons. Now, he had, I want to say, one plus one to go. So he was done with three seasons. He had this year and then the plus one for being a first-round pick, so 26 and 27. And the Falcons tacked on 28, 29, 30. 3 years, 66.75, so 22.25 million for Bijan Robinson. The next day, the Colts are like, whoa, well, let's get Johnny Taylor done, Jonathan Taylor, by using that contract, let's add 2 years to his deal. Now, his deal was done this year, and he's 27, not 24, just to be clear with Jonathan Taylor. But they went 2 for 44, one fewer year, but virtually the same, 22.25 versus 22 million.
5: So he had 2 years left, and they added two more after
4: that?
5: He
4: had 1 year left, okay. And he's older. And then today, right after the Jonathan Taylor thing was announced this morning, the Lions wanted to get their deal done with Jahmyr Gibbs. Now, he is in Bijan's draft. He's Bijan's age, and he has Bijan's same 1 plus 1, the 26 plus the 27 option year, which I think they may have already activated. So they tack on 28, 29, 30, just like Robinson, and their deal adds a

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1: Age. And then it goes down to Devon Achane or Achane, whatever we're calling him now, who did very well at 16. Derrick Henry, 15. Breece Hall, 14-5. That was signed this spring.
2: I swear we're not too far away, though, from...
1: Kenneth Walker.
2: Okay, yeah, from McCaffrey having that big deal. And then the closest thing to him, you know, it went from... 17-9.
1: Well, the line was the rookie contracts, the first-round rookie running backs were actually getting a higher AAV than any of the veterans for a little bit there. That's changed because Jeremiah Love went number three overall.
2: So he got 53 guaranteed.
1: So he got 53 guaranteed, which is great, but his AAV is only 13.25 only, and that only... puts him as the 10th highest paid running back as opposed to the highest paid running back. And if I may scroll, the 20th highest paid running back who has not yet started his new deal until week one is Javonte Williams. And the Cowboys got him 3 for 24, 8 a year with years 1 and 2 guaranteed.
3: That looks like a great deal.
1: So, yeah, just in February they signed Javonte to 8, and at the time we said, yeah, that sounds like a great
2: deal. It's a fair deal. I think Javonte Williams, it was a reclamation project here, and it worked out. And honestly, I bet you Javonte Williams, when he signed here, never thought in a million years. Or maybe he was betting on himself and believed in himself, but that's a great deal for him.
1: It's a great deal for him, but I would also say it's an unbelievable deal for the Cowboys.
2: Oh, it is. It's awesome.
1: If he's anywhere close to 2025 Javonte Williams, they got the 20th highest paid running back and
2: probably the 8th to 10th best season
1: of the running back last year.
3: If he is having like 80% of the season of Bijan Robinson for less than half of what he makes, a third of what he makes.
1: Yeah.
3: What an incredible deal for the Cowboys.
2: It's been so weird just going through this entire process of devaluating and undervaluating, whatever term you want to use, the running back for, and I don't know who was the first ones to actually start it, maybe the Patriots, who knows. But, man, they're so important. The really good ones, and there's a lot of really good ones right now in the NFL. I mean, I wonder if this is some sort of revolution where we see it keep rising, or if now we're going to be flatlined for another 5 years or something like that, you know?
1: Well,
3: I mean, there's a gap until the rookies this year are ready for their extensions, right? There's nobody in line that is near what this latest crop has just signed,
1: right? That's a pretty good point, Dave. I guess next in line would be the class of 25 running backs. I don't think the class of 24 had any standouts.
2: And Ashton Gentry was the one.
1: Gentry and Omarion Hampton. If either of those can really break out, we will see. I'm actually pretty high on Gentry year two, just from a standpoint of.
3: Well, I hope so.
1: Year one was brutal, but it was also a pretty brutal offense.
2: Quarterback.
1: And offensive line.
2: Offensive line. Remember how dominant the Cowboy defensive line was that night in Vegas?
1: Yeah.
2: They looked like the freaking 85 Bears, dude. They got gutted by everybody else, and they made the Raiders look like ninth graders.
1: The one we didn't spend much time was the...
2: Yeah. Yes, Dave.
1: Gosh. The one we didn't spend a whole lot of time on was the Chiefs and their new running back, Kenneth Walker, the Super Bowl champion, Kenneth Walker, who signed 3 for 43 at the start of free agency. The Chiefs just wanting to have a real big-time running back at 14-3. Even though, remember, all his time in Seattle, he was part of a job share.
2: That'll be a fun exercise in the 15 years from now. Like, hey, man, what can you name the Mahomes running backs?
1: Yeah.
2: Because it's been a variety of them. You know, Kareem Hunt is the one that comes to mind first and foremost, but Damian...

0: Wilson, the guy in the Super Bowl.
1: Is this
0: He
1: your
0: went to
1: seat?
0: OU. I can't remember his name.
1: Yeah, Damian Williams, I think.
0: Williams. Yeah. Clyde Edwards-Helaire. They thought everything. Isaiah Pacheco the last couple of years. Like there's, it's just, yeah, just plug him in, plug him in, plug him in. And it's worked.
1: Yeah, it's worked pretty well, but the Chiefs trying to kind of reimagine their offense, and they're going to be one of those interesting squads. Can the Chiefs bounce back from a 6-win season? I would think they probably can. But yeah, the running back market is interesting. One last thing I wanted to point out on that was Javonte Williams' neighborhood, the comps in the neighborhood in that, let's say, 7 to 9 million a year range. So this is like 15th to 22nd or 23rd. Here's the range. Ramondre Stevenson with the Patriots is at 9. Then Genty, 8-9. Chuba Hubbard at Carolina, 8.3. Not Hubba Bubba, which is what my brain wanted to say there.
0: Chuba.
1: David Montgomery, 8.25 with the Texans. J.K. Dobbins, 8 with the Broncos. Javonte Williams, 8. DeAndre Swift with the Bears is at 8. He is a UFA to be. Tony Pollard is at 7.25, wrapping up his 3-year deal with the Titans, so he's going to get all his money. And Kenneth Gainwell with those Buccaneers comes in at 7 a year with the new deal he signed, 2 for 14.
0: Bucky Irving would be next in line to have a big deal.
2: Yeah.
0: That's the name. That's the one that from that class that'll probably pop.
2: But of those comps that you just gave, I mean, I guess Genty just on pedigree, you might take over Javonte, but I wouldn't take any of those others over Javonte Williams.
0: No. Am I right? Bucky's in that class from.
1: Bucky is in the class of 2024, so he has 2 years left on his rookie deal. Pretty was what did he have a significant injury
0: He got
1: last year?
0: hurt. He got hurt.
1: How bad?
0: I can't remember. I think he missed half the season, something like that.
1: Yeah, numbers down across the
0: Yeah,
1: board,
0: he was. He was just gone.
1: including
0: Didn't play.
1: yards per attempt, even when he was healthy, went from 5.5 to 3.5, and his success rate went from 55 to 41. So they're going to need to see him
0: The reset.
1: regain things considerably given his size and durability concerns. So, but you might be right. I'm not here to say that's crazy. Bucky Irving definitely came out of the chute looking like he had a very high upside. That class was the Jonathan Brooks, Trey Benson, Blake Corum. That there was only
0: If Blake
1: one.
0: Corum's a Charger?
1: Yeah, Ram.
0: That's right.
1: There's only one top 60 running back in that draft, in the 2024 draft, and that was, of course, Jonathan Brooks coming off an ACL. So a 24 was the,
0: And then he tore it again, right?
1: yeah, the Caleb Williams, Jaden Daniels, Drake May draft did not have any running backs in the top 2 rounds. Then remember, the Cowboys were sort of sniffing around, but they went in other directions that didn't work out so well.
0: All right, that's good Sturm Center, dude. It's 6:50 on the ticket.
3: Turn out the lights.
1: Oh, we have football.
3: The part is over.
0: Oh, that's right.
1: That's
0: We got to
1: right.
0: get
3: They
0: to
3: say
0: the bar
3: that
0: pretty quickly
3: all
0: to watch the Hall of Fame game.
3: Good
2: Yeah.
3: things
2: Yeah.
3: must end.
0: Hall of Fame football is coming up next,
3: Call it a night.
0: where the Cardinals will take on
3: The part
0: the
3: is
0: Panthers. The
3: over.
0: Panthers,
1: Maybe
0: speaking
1: get a
0: of
1: look at
0: Jonathan
1: Jonathan
0: Brooks.
1: Brooks.
0: That's
1: And
0: right.
2: What's the final line, Deej?
3: The same old thing again.
0: No way he knows that. We don't need
3: What
0: him to
3: a
0: know that.
3: crazy,
0: We'll be back
3: crazy
0: again tomorrow
3: party.
0: for a final day of training
3: Never
0: camp. Big day planned, so check that out. The Musers will kick things off early in the morning. In the meantime, you guys have a very safe and pleasant
3: You're
0: Thursday evening. We'll talk to you
3: fun.
0: again. Manana, bye now! Toodaloo,
3: but
0: mother
3: look at
0: effer!
3: Me.
0: Keep blessing hard!
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13: Across the country right now, at this very moment, there are probably arguments taking place about who's doing more of the housework, the homework, the shuttling of kids from this activity to that. It's true. By and large, women do more of this than men. But doesn't have to be that way. And if you and your spouse can level that playing field, it's going to make both of you and your kids happier. Psychologist Yelena Kecmanovic says this might be how you get there. As hard as it might be at first, try to think of your partner like a teammate, not an adversary. Learn how to do some of the chores your partner does to get a better understanding of how much effort something takes. And finally, take the time to acknowledge what the other person is doing. And every now and then, even express your appreciation. That'll go a long way. I'm Dr. Sanjay Gupta, helping you live a better life.
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His daily press conference today in Cowboys camp, Ryan Schottenheimer saying there will still be a competition for the left tackle spot. It does appear to be Tyler Guyton's to lose. Panthers and Cardinals tonight in the Hall of Fame game, carried live on The Ticket, coming up next. Both teams are sending legends to Canton. Cardinals receiver Larry Fitzgerald and Panthers linebacker Luke Kuechly will be enshrined, along with Drew Brees, Adam Vinatieri, and Roger Craig. That's ceremony Saturday at noon. And Lions running back Jahmyr Gibbs grabbing the three-time Pro Bowler lands a three-year $67.5 million deal. It could end up being close to $76 million. That is the Ticket Ticker. I'm overrated artist Andy Warhol on Sports Radio 96.7 and 1310 The Ticket.